0: Everything looks so good when you purse your lips with the lipstick on. It's so good.
1: I feel like the camera can't see it because the...
2: You need to speak and...
1: So a secret about myself. Let me think about it. A secret I want... Okay, he's a big one. Joining a freshers at university. I pee my pants. I did. I went into club. I did the... I had bottle, like a... I can't fucking do the accent, man. I had this, like, the disposable plastic water bottle of vodka. And I was like, I'm going to fucking impress everyone right now. And I, you know the thing where you, like, get the bottle of water and you... And you.
3: Oh, my God.
1: I did that with about 400 milliliters of vodka.
0: Oh, no.
1: In one. Went into a club. Instantly can't remember much. Apart from, I made out with a girl and instantly got, like, grabbed by a bouncer. And kicked out. I spent the next... This is some bad stuff, guys. Spent the next, like, hour or 2 hours arguing with the people at the door. And then... Okay, this is really bad. Called my mum and was like, I'm going to call my lawyer. And then my mum was like, I'm not your lawyer, Jack. And I was like, don't tell them. And then I, like,

0: But then actually, I really needed the loo, so I genuinely needed to go back into the club just to wee. And I couldn't hold it. And I had not loads of wee, but a little enough wee.
1: Petunia. I don't know if I can look you in the eye anymore.
2: I don't know. I think it's time for some music.
0: I didn't even want to get any money for that.
1: Turn the mic off.

0: Please, please, please, vær så snill, gå på Splice. 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
1: Alrighty, shout out to Johanna, who requested and donated for that last song. So
2: thank you so much.
3: That was actually, that felt like a gift to us as well.
1: Yeah. Love
3: that.
1: Agreed. Okay, we also got another donation, and it was with the request that we reveal more about our crushes.
2: Ooh, and what if it's your crush who's commenting it?
4: Oh.
1: That's the thing. But that's the thing.
2: Because they are at Radio Nova.
1: I can't reveal anything more. One, in case they are watching. And two, because I think if I reveal even just another Petunia.
2: This is serious business.
1: Like, control yourself, darling. Because it's not a great
2: darling.
1: Darling. But yeah, I just think it'll be too obvious if I even reveal, like, because Jack is desperate to find out.
4: I want to know, like, guys.
1: Like, hair color, gender, whatever. But I think one
4: just the heckle and the gender.
1: That would be enough. That would genuinely be enough, I think.
4: So they've got a distinctive hair
2: ginger.
4: Color.
2: They're ginger. Everybody, look out. Watch out. Maybe you are Mia's crush.
1: You make it sound terrible.
2: No, like, watch, like, think, like,
4: watch your
2: notice. No,
4: Mia,
2: like, think about it.
4: No.
2: Notice. Maybe it's me. Maybe not me.
1: It's
2: like,
1: not
2: maybe
1: Natalia.
2: It's no. I'm maybe
1: just for a spoiler alert.
2: No, I'm like, maybe people think, oh, it could be me.
1: Oh, them.
2: Yeah. Okay.
1: But in that case, then, like, maybe you guys can go around and say, person, that you, if you were to have a crush, then it would be this person, just because you think they're cool or funny or...
3: Yeah.
1: And they have to be at Radio Nova.
2: Oh, yeah. I don't know anyone.
1: Natalia, you have a few minutes to think about it, so think of something.
3: I can go first.
2: I don't know.
3: I feel like...
2: I don't know.
3: I've given this a lot of thought ever since we put it on Splice because...
1: So, 1 hour, but yes.
3: I guess so. That's a lot of time to think.
1: That's a lot of time, actually. Fair enough.
3: And I don't know. I was thinking, first of all, I'd like to leave with I don't actually fancy any of you because, yeah, that would just be... That would make things complicated.
2: Thanks a lot, Paula.
3: Sorry.
4: Yeah, that was a confident no.
3: No, like, everyone... I meant anyone at Radio Nova.
2: Okay.
3: But if I had to choose... And the thing is, I can't because... In true bisexual fashion, I was like, I can't choose one person. I've got two.
1: Okay.
3: One person, I think I'm just charmed by their, like, incredible novelty t-shirts. And we see them every Sunday. And it's, you know, one of the guys from Nova Efko.
1: Yeah.
3: Who has the most mesmerizing novelty t-shirts I've ever seen. They're so funny.
1: I know who you're talking about.
3: Yeah, I know. But, yeah, it's...
1: Natalia has no clue.
2: No, I do know.
3: No, I just
2: I do know because we talked about it before.
3: Just, that makes it sound like it's...
2: Yeah, we know. We were just preparing.
4: You were talking.
3: And also... okay. Oh, yeah. I think Marlon.
1: Yeah.
3: Right?
1: Oh, my God.
3: Just gorgeous and so competent.
1: I
3: and
1: have is the same there, thing for Marlon.
3: Is there anything more wonderful than someone who's really competent? You know?
1: Yeah.
3: And, like, nice about it?
1: Yeah. Oof.
3: My... God,
1: brilliant
3: vibe. That's my final answer.
1: Yeah, Natalia, are you ready or Jack?
2: I don't know. Can it be a friend crush?
3: Yeah, that's what we're talking about.
1: Oh, okay, it's actually in love with the last two people.
2: No, but yours is a real crush.
1: Mine is a real crush.
2: That's what I mean.
3: But just Mia.
2: I don't know that many people. I think whoever we went to the party with in February. The Barclays, no?
1: Yeah, Barclays. Yeah, everyone from Barclays.
2: Oh my God, you know who was... No. There was somebody who was very nice and they had curly hair. I don't know. Very friendly.
1: From Barclays?
2: No, I don't know. Maybe not.
1: No, because we were also there with Lobbyen.
2: Yeah, maybe there. All of them.
1: Well, more on can someone donate, please, and also add the comments.
2: No, but I don't know.
1: In Barclays has curly hair.
2: No, I don't think it. I think it was
1: Lobbyen. You think it was Lobbyen? Okay,
2: just friendly people.
1: Okay,
2: yeah,
1: cool, nice. Thank you, Natalia.
2: Yeah,
4: thank you, Natalia. So, mine's between Jacob.
3: course.
2: And Ding Dong 111.
1: Are we surprised?
4: Ding Dong 111. I don't even know if Ding Dong 111.
1: Plot twist, it's is the 60-year-old woman that you hooked up with at Yavin.
4: I hope so. And also, Miles, the guy who curates all the music.
2: Oh, yeah.
4: He's just such a calming presence. And I played football with him. I live in the same block as him.
2: Oh, nice.
4: And he let me in one day. And that's how I was like, oh, thank you so much, man. You seem pretty cool. Next thing I know, I was going on live, and then I popped my head around the corner. He was there at his desk. I was like, oh, my God, Miles, how you doing? And now we're in the same football team, Nova football group. And I just saw him at Mecha Change. And I'm just like, this guy, every time I see him, it's such a pleasure.
0: Wow. So this is love.
2: Wait, you know who I find really nice? Emma.
3: Yeah.
1: Yes.
2: That's
1: Shout
2: my
1: out to Emma, fearless leader.
3: Actually, I would
2: She's
3: also
2: very nice.
3: Like to say a few words about Matea because, first of all, I love hearing.
1: I'll start crying.
3: Love hearing someone speak Trøndersk. I feel like it makes my heart feel full. And also, the other day, one of Matea's TikToks came up on my girlfriend's For You page, and she laughed before she knew that this was like a person.
1: It was
3: really funny. So, like, just, yeah, just great.
1: Yeah, and we
3: humor.
1: Wouldn't be here without Matea.
3: No. Actually, not even today. Like every time we're here, we're like, Matea! Please!
1: So that's our crushes, and that was definitely worth it. I feel closer to...
4: Yeah, guys, that was worth it, right? We don't even know their gender or hair colour.
1: We're still on my crush.
4: Ridiculous, guys.
1: You are fixated, Petunia. Mm. You're a one-track record, baby. Mm. You need to get a new line.
4: I'm trying. I don't have that many lines.
2: What if it's you?
4: Oh.
1: Let the record show.
4: It obviously
1: it's not
4: is
1: Natalia,
4: me, guys.
1: And it's not
4: it's Jack.
2: But it could be Petunia.
1: But it could be Petunia.
4: Things I'm flattered.
1: Still undecided.
4: Flattered.
2: Like, maybe today you're going home and you're like...
1: Natalia, you're painting way too much of a picture.
4: Natalia's imagination's wild.
3: All right, more to come.

0: Du hører på Nova for Oslo. En 24 timers veldedighetssending til inntekt for Gateteam Oslo. Støtt en god sak og doner på spleis.no/NFO.
1: Okay, so continuing on from the theme of confessions and crushes. Or yeah. maybe from crushes to confessions, because we put something up on our Instagram story asking if there was anything that people wanted to say.
2: Anonymously, right?
1: Yeah.
3: Well, anonymously.
1: Yeah, anonymously, obviously. We're not going to share.
2: Yeah, yeah.
1: I can see, but, but that's just for my eyes and my eyes only.
3: Yeah.
1: So, okay. So we'll just go through and read them out.
2: Oh, there's multiple?
1: There's four.
2: Wait.
3: Whoa. Some are deep, some are more... You know, I don't
1: know. Should we start with a funky one?
3: Yeah.
1: And it's someone confessing that they haven't paid for the, like, the, you know, when you're outside of the center, like the zones.
2: Yeah.
1: The zones. They haven't paid for the train tickets in forever.
2: Okay.
3: We do not condone not contributing to the...
2: Yeah. I mean, I think, okay, here's my two pence on this. I think I'm... first of all, you probably have a reason. So, like, that's fine. Like, the society as a whole, like, if you're able to pay, you should, so that people can go on the train without paying. And also, I'm like, I am very much in favor of stealing from big corporations, but, like, public transport is kind of, like, a common good.
1: That's tax, isn't it?
2: Yeah. Like, it's so, it's like... But it's I think that's fine.
3: Thank you, this person, for sharing.
2: This is a no judgment zone.
1: Sorry, thank you for sharing. Yeah. And also, like, I know so many people
3: Relatable.
1: That are fielding fines right now and figuring out how to dodge them because, like, it's difficult as a young person to always have that extra money for that specific...
4: Wait, so are they talking about Oslo zones?
1: I don't
3: like
1: think
3: a
1: so.
3: Bit outside.
2: Can I add a little confession of my own because it relates to this?
3: Yeah.
1: Mm.
2: Last semester, I didn't pay my Radio Nova
1: membership. Oh,
2: no, no, no, wait.
4: I can't
1: hear this as an editor,
4: that.
1: Paula.
2: No, but, okay, here's the thing. I generally couldn't afford to, and I will add some extra next time around, but I was just going to say that for the whole semester... If it helps, I felt so guilty that every time I saw Sindre in the hallway, I thought he was mad at me. And it's like, he doesn't even know that it's me who, like, hasn't paid. So.
1: He does.
3: Oh.
2: Well, but I think back then he wouldn't have known
1: I
2: who
1: got
2: that person is.
1: Oh, yeah,
2: is.
1: No, okay, true. But I actually got an email from Sindre asking for specific...
2: Oh, but that wasn't me.
1: No, it wasn't you.
2: No.
1: It was one of our other members, and he had already fled the country. So I was like, should I hound him for this? And he was like, no, it's okay. Okay, but another one. And we'll go in for the next one up in like severity.
2: Severity.
1: No. Okay. A love letter to Nova. Nova saved me when I needed it the most. Oslo is not Oslo without it.
3: Aww.
1: True.
3: That was such a
4: Amen.
3: Nice confession to get.
1: That's a really nice one.
4: Amen.
3: Thank you so much.
2: Thank you.
1: Yes, thank you for your honesty and vulnerability. As I'm for it.
2: Yeah.
4: Vulnerability.
1: Yes, Petunia.
2: Yeah, well.
3: Do you know anything about that?
4: I've never been vulnerable in my life. I'm an
1: okay,
4: iron
1: next
4: curtain.
1: Next segment, and we unwrap Petunia. It gets to the depth of her psyche. Okay, more. Okay, the existential dread of realizing you're growing up is kind of suffocating.
2: Oh.
1: Yeah, that can be tough.
3: Mm-hmm. Yeah.
1: It's so, but on the silver linings, it's because it's so fucking fun, huh? Yeah.
3: Mm.
1: You're like, wow, life. Yeah.
2: I mean, yeah, life is very fun. But also, I think that feeling, I understand. The other day... I cried because you know that feeling when you like are a kid and you're watching TV with your family and it's way past your bedtime and you're like, I think I'm getting away with it. And like, I'm just sort of waiting if anyone will tell me to go to bed. And I realized I was never going to have that again. And that made me cry so bad. Mm. I was like, yeah, no.
1: Oh, so okay, so you're thinking more. I think when I read that, I felt more as if like that it could, like it's people are very... scared of eventually growing up and being old and then dying and not having this like energy anymore.
2: Yeah, okay.
1: But we read it differently, and I think both are true. Two things can be true at once. Like,
2: oh, I
1: do miss some of the freedoms of being like a small child. Going to the supermarket and buying my own food is just not fun anymore. I hate food shopping. I hate it.
2: Yeah.
1: Food shopping was so fun as a kid. Like, oh, you can pick something that you want. Again? What do you want for dinner? Ooh, I can pick whatever I want.
2: Mm.
1: This is not the same. So, yeah, existential food shopping, for sure.
5: On to the next confession.
1: Next confession. And this is our final one. It's, I have a Radio Nova crush, but I don't know if he is queer.
5: Aww.
1: Do we have any unsolicited advice to give to that at 6:30 in the morning on a Monday?
4: So
5: I hope you find out.
1: The only way to find out is to be honest and open and communicative. Find your time. Find your words.
5: But I think, because you told us, I think you are open to finding out and taking steps to find out. So you're on the right track.
1: Yeah.
5: Whoever you are, if you're listening, we're proud of you.
1: Yes, we are proud of you. TLC loves you.
5: Yes.
1: Okay.
5: Now,
1: okay, now we did guess. Natalia is so excited for this.
5: No, I'm nervous because I don't know how to pull cards.
1: But someone paid for a tarot reading and Natalia...
5: Can we say who?
1: It was Emma, right?
5: Yeah.
1: Emma paid for a tarot reading.
5: Okay, I'm thinking a positive message for Emma. What happened?
2: I can't tell you guys on the air. I'll tell you when the next song is playing. But it's explosive.
5: A nice message for Emma. Emma, this is a nice message for you. Take it with a pinch of salt. I'm just think I know the meaning of the cards, but maybe, I don't know. Maybe there is a transition. Well, I don't know if it's a positive message. Okay, so maybe you've been doing too much partying.
4: Ooh.
5: That's okay, but maybe. No, you should take time to rest, and maybe there is a period in, like, I think you're going through a transition period in your life, but maybe you don't want to accept it, or maybe, I don't know, it's hard for you to let go. Maybe because you're having a lot of fun, and you're like, oh no, but the fun is ending, I need to, like, go through this transition period. But I think you're going to be very happy, and you're going to reap the fruits of your, like, your, what you, like, you're going to be very happy after this transition period, after letting this other thing go.
1: I just have to say that, Natalia, you read for me and Paula in the break, and I'm pretty sure mine sounded exactly the same.
5: No,
2: I was just about to say actually the opposite, because Natalia read for me. For me in the break.
5: No, I told you that. I said that you are.
1: A transition period.
5: No, I said you. I pulled a nice card for you, as in, well, you were dancing, and I got the Fool card, and that's like, oh, you're like floating around in life, and you're like, that's what I meant. Okay, why are we...
2: Anyway.
5: The message is for Emma.
1: She's really good.
5: Emma, you're going through a transition period, but maybe you don't want to let whatever you're holding on to go because you're scared of what might come.
2: But
1: she's going to be really happy, right?
5: You're going to be really happy, and you're going to be glowing.
4: Ooh.
2: Perfect. All right.
5: Yeah.

0: must be really busy, like, eating burgers and stuff, because I never really text my friends when I'm, like, eating, and I'm the same as a friend, right, basically. Yeah. And also, I know that he's, like, had so much skateboarding to do recently, which I totally get. Like, you can't really be, like, on your phone and skateboarding at the same time. Like, that's stupid. And also, I know he was thinking of maybe starting a band with, like, two of his friends. And I know they've just come back into a town from their, from Manchester. So, yeah, basically, we're in love. It's fine.
1: Yeah, yeah, I think he really likes you.
0: Okay, cool, cool, cool. Nice. I'm just crazy.
1: Yeah, just crazy.
0: Yeah, nice.

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1: Okay, in the song break, we had a donation from Didrik, so thank you so much for that. It's a great cause. We've got 25 minutes left, I think.
2: 25.
1: You've got 25 minutes left for us. And some of that's going to be a song, so you have 25 minutes too.
2: Yeah.
1: Paula has yet to call her ex.
3: I didn't say I was
1: I found a guitar, and Paula will sing another One Direction song to me playing guitar.
3: Well,
1: Paula can also...
3: Hello?
1: She can read her diary. Paula can read her diary. Paula also has a great phone sex voice.
2: Phone what?
1: ASMR.
3: You can't be saying this on the radio.
2: Phone what? Oh, phone ASMR.
1: Yes, no, that's what I said.
3: No, Mia said I should be like a phone sex, like hotline operator.
1: Yes.
3: Well,
1: I guess. I don't really know.
3: I'm just naturally blessed with certain talents. I don't
4: know. This is the phone sex hotline.
1: So, but you did not
4: Will Martin. Hi there. How are you doing today? Yeah, probably wouldn't be great.
1: No, but do your voice and say, hello, this is like 8969 phone line.
4: Hey, this is Petunia. Are you lonely today?
3: No, we cannot.
1: Your accent is gone.
4: It's all gone. It's all gone. It's all gone awry, guys.
1: Okay, but yeah, just to mention that there's still time.
3: We have
1: still
3: ASMR.
1: Donations to be sent and things to be
3: and, like,
1: done.
3: I really do. Like, I think the call or delete, I mean, in some ways, I'm happy no one's ordered that one yet because I'm so afraid.
1: On.
3: But like,
1: she didn't even set the price that high. I was shocked.
4: How much is it?
1: I think 75.
4: Only 75 krona, guys.
3: Yeah,
1: 75 to call someone at 6:30 in the morning, which, by the way, is it 5:30 in Germany or 6:30?
3: No.
1: It is 6:30.
3: But I've got a lot of English people in my phone, so it's 5:30 for them.
1: Yes.
3: And yeah, and also... I don't know. I just feel like we haven't heard from Natalia's diary yet. Also, we have contacted no spirits. Like, no spirits
4: no
3: have
4: spirits.
3: Been contacted.
2: But I did give a tarot reading.
3: Yeah, that's true, actually. So you, in a way. Yeah.
2: Yeah.
3: Oh, totally.
1: But Natalia said in the break that she's sort of happy to do diary confessions anyway. Seems like she's really got some stuff that she wants to get off of her chest.
2: No, I just read some stuff yesterday and I was like, it was stuff that really, like, wow, it was so important to me at the time and I had no recollection.
1: Is that when we were in the park and we were all reading from our diaries?
2: Oh, no. That was a sad... no, this is, like, funny. Or it's like...
1: We were reading sad diary entries.
2: No, it's not sad. It's not sad. It's just very, like,
4: what we do, guys, in our free time.
1: That's what our social events
2: and
1: are.
2: And it's very
1: we
2: long.
1: We just sit there and cry and tell each other sad things in the park.
2: No.
1: It's very cathartic, actually.
2: Yeah. But I read a really sad note.
1: You did?
2: You remember.
1: I do. I really respected that. And I shared some sad things as well.
2: Yeah.
4: Respect.
2: But no, this, yeah.
3: I Jack's mean, like little respect.
1: That's what we did get a comment from Jacob saying, like, what was it, mad ad-libs? Mad libs? No, great
2: ad-libs.
1: Fire
2: ad-libs.
1: Fire ad-libs. And you know what? If we were ever to do a little, like, what makes Jack Jack? And we did like three little bullet points. We have it on our social media. Check out our Instagram.
2: Yeah. Big cheese.
4: We do.
1: Big cheese. But you would have fire ad-libs. As
2: my friend, when he met you, he was like, he's that big cheese guy.
4: Yeah.
2: Like, yeah.
4: Yeah. I love this because Mia hates it. Mia hates it. Mm. And it's great.
2: And look at her face.
4: Look at her face. Get a camera on her face. Get a camera on her face. She's face of disgust.
1: I don't want to be known as the cheese gang.
4: She hates it. And we're
2: no,
4: the
2: it's
4: cheese
2: just
4: gang.
2: Him.
4: No, we're all the cheese gang.
2: We know that.
1: Natalia.
2: Really?
4: You
2: who says
4: are all
2: that?
4: My people. Cheese gang. Everyone says it.
1: The everyone's, people are saying it.
4: Everyone's been saying it.
1: I can't have my crush thinking I'm part of a cheese gang.
4: Your crush might like it with the
1: I don't think my crush
2: it's
1: likes it.
2: Like, are
4: oh,
2: they...
4: Oh, your crush sounds boring.
2: Are they lactose intolerant?
1: My crush could beat your crush up, okay?
4: My crush is massive.
2: Who
4: my
2: is
4: crush
2: your
4: is
2: crush, Petunia?
1: Your crush is 6'7"?
3: I
1: know who it is. Are they a Radio Nova?
2: Who?
3: Oh, that
1: who
3: can
1: is
3: only
1: it?
3: Be one
1: that
3: person.
1: That can only be one person.
3: That can only be one person.
1: Think about Natalia, who's really, really,
3: who's
1: really
3: so tall. It's like... Okay,
2: what
3: can
2: is
3: I
2: their
3: do?
2: Hair color?
3: You will remember. Just go into your mind palace. But like,
1: the veil is thin for Natalia. No, now she shall disappear into her mind palace.
2: Oh, I see them now.
1: I go and see them. I feel them.
4: Okay.
3: Someone has just been spiritually felt up. Like, they're like, what's happening?
1: They're
3: going to
1: wake up in bed, like, oh, what?
4: What's going on?
2: Like, Petunia?
1: No, it was you.
2: I know, but I'm channeling Petunia's energy.
4: Man, you can't steal my spiritual energy and use it to grope other people in the spirit world. That's not okay.
1: That was such an original sentence.
2: That should be a jingle.
4: Let's jingle it up.
3: Jingle it up.
4: All right, what's next?
3: Well,
1: okay, but shall we do more games?
3: Yeah, maybe we should also listen to some music, but I gotta find some music, so you guys have a little
1: Okay, truth or dare?
4: Truth or dare?
1: Okay, truth or dare. But usually you have to ask, that's common courtesy. So, Jack, truth or dare?
4: Dare.
1: I dare you. I have his number. Ooh. I dare you to call 6'7" crush and tell him that Petunia loves him.
4: Go
2: but
4: on.
2: In your voice.
4: Get it.
2: Petunia's voice.
4: In Petunia's voice like this. Okay. I can call him. It's no big deal or nothing. I'm very confident actually.
2: I feel like some Mexicans would be really offended. Like,
1: that's why I said I have heard this voice before. I think it's hilarious. But I was just a little bit nervous about particular people's like Hispanic
4: it's
1: parents hearing the show.
4: Even
1: Hispanic. It's offensive.
4: It's from Petunia's homeland.
1: Which is?
4: I'm not telling.

0: Ja, hallo?
1: Hei, har du noen minutter å prate om og gjøre noe for en god sak?
0: Hvor kommer du fra?
1: Vi kommer ikke fra Jehova, vi kommer fra Radio Nova.
0: Hvilken sak da?
1: Nova for Oslo.
0: Ja, kom inn.
1: Yay!
2: Oh my god, it's almost come to an end. There's 15 minutes left to send in your donations. Probably a bit less because we'll do another song for fun. There's still time to make us do things that embarrass us and mess up our lives.
3: Yeah.
2: Still time.
3: I have decided that I'm going to play a song, I think, unless there's a request, of course, which I would happily obey. But like...
2: Yeah, you would.
3: Which I would happily admit.
2: Yeah.
3: No, I'm not going there. Anyhow, where was I? Oh, yeah. I thought it would be really funny to play a song by someone I used to date. And I've got multiple options. Sorry, that sounded so like, and I got options. Like, no, but it's just, it was an unfortunate time. There was a lot of musicians.
2: It was an unfortunate time.
3: But like, do we want to hear one that's like, actually, I think we should play one that's like really good. Like, okay. Good music. Yeah. Yeah?
2: Well, no, because you didn't explain the other choice, and the other choice is perhaps quite funny.
3: Well, yeah, but the funniest thing... Is there
2: any about you?
3: No, not that I know, but there was... Sorry, this is a random story. And like, okay, I feel mean, because he's a really nice guy. But bear with me. So, I've told you about him before. The other guy is someone who went to my birthday party. And he found a guitar somewhere, and instead of playing Wonderwall like any upstanding person would, he played his own song. Mm-hmm. And it was so
2: bad.
3: Yeah. So I won't be playing his music because that
4: But it's
3: me.
4: Released?
3: Yeah, he has.
4: That song?
3: No, not that one.
4: Okay.
3: But he has music on Spotify.
4: I've
3: and it's
4: heard
3: nice.
4: Of it.
5: It's released? That song?
3: That song.
4: You've not heard it.
2: I have. I think I said his name on radio and we had to cut it out. Because
3: oh,
2: it
3: yeah,
2: was
3: we
2: too
3: did.
2: Funny.
3: Yeah.
2: Oh, I've heard this.
4: It was
3: because you
4: great.
3: Were speaking about like that guy proposing to me under like an archway made of roses or something. And I was like, that's not.
2: Oh,
3: that's not.
2: I see it. I see it in my brain. I feel the image with my hands. You're never getting rid of that, Natalia.
4: It was just a joke.
2: I know, but it's a running joke now. But we can play a couple more, maybe of the cards from that game. I would say Ouija, but I just don't think we have enough time to set it up.
4: Yeah.
2: And like the space as well, it's a logistics issue. But we do have social events where we cry and read each other diary entries from in the park, so we'll probably bring Ouija, and maybe whoever wants to can join.
3: Yeah, mm-hmm. Totally. We can also leave it for the people who come in after us. So you know, if they want to contact
2: us,
3: but
2: they don't have Natalia.
3: Oh, that's
4: what?
3: True.
4: What's wrong with what?
3: No,
4: what's
3: they don't.
4: What's wrong with me? What? I zoned out. What do you mean?
2: Go on.
3: They don't have you, so they don't have that connection to the.
4: Oh, so I have to be there.
3: Yeah, yeah.
4: At the Ouija thing.
3: Yeah, obviously.
4: I can be there.
3: Yeah, okay.
2: You're gonna stay after this.
4: Oh, here. Oh, for the next one. Oh, I don't know. No.
3: Well,
4: maybe not.
3: Anyway, Mia, do you want? Can I hand you the
2: cards?
3: Yeah,
2: sure. All right. I feel this red box is very deceiving. I just thought it would be really like.
4: Wait, Paula,
2: juicy.
4: Do you even know how much money we've raised?
3: I will try to do. Actually, no. Because I was gonna say I will try to do some math.
4: But
3: like,
4: Jack, what was it when it Petunia? Tell us.
3: Wait, I can try and check. Hold on.
4: Yeah.
3: Okay. You guys can talk in the meantime.
4: Yeah, okay.
6: We're going to talk.
2: Okay, I've got a few that I think is good.
6: Yeah.
2: Okay,
6: yep.
2: One of them is, it is show the first photo in your camera roll, but I think...
4: The first one?
2: Yeah, but I think we should just like have to go through and
4: no,
2: pick one. And
4: no.
2: Then you have to explain.
4: No.
2: Let me just, I think...
4: Like anyone? Or?
2: Natalia, you can go through my camera roll if you like. And pick,
4: oh, no.
2: Pick a photo.
4: I don't want any... No, oh, we have to pick each other?
2: No, you can just go through my camera roll and I'll explain one picture.
4: I'm kind of scared.
2: It's okay. I don't... They're very tasteful nudes.
4: You have a nude?
2: Don't be scared, honey. They won't bite. Unless you ask. Guys, I'm really tired.
6: Yeah, I'm really, it's hitting me now,
2: Jack,
6: to be honest,
2: Petunia
6: guys.
2: Petunia has lost it.
4: Yeah, this one.
6: Oh.
2: Okay, this is a picture of, well, yeah, you chose, that's a good picture, I guess. Let me see. Paula, is that the... Oh, Whaley, you're in the way. Is this camera good?
4: Oh, yeah, I think I have one.
7: To you. Hold on. Oh, but it's out of focus, babe. Hold on.
4: I have a picture I think is cute.
7: I don't know.
4: Okay.
7: No, you can't choose it. You know,
4: also, can I not choose it?
7: Someone else has to choose it.
4: Oh, then no. I don't want to play.
7: It's gone dark. Mine. Okay, now? It's out of focus. Okay, whatever.
4: You can describe it in detail.
7: It's a picture of me wearing... This is not good in detail. It's a picture of me. I'm in a bar, and I'm wearing this, like, baby doll sort of lingerie top. And I am holding a toy baby to my boob. And the caption is messy/mommy. It was a party where you had to go as like something beginning with the first letter of your name. And I was M, so I went as a MILF. Also because I get told a lot that sometimes I dress a bit like a MILF.
4: Oh.
7: Like, or that I just will be a MILF. I'll take
4: you will
7: it.
4: Be MILF.
7: I will. You will be MILF. MILF for you, messy mommy, baby doll. So that's that picture.
4: Yeah.
7: But I did a good job. That was quite fun.
4: Thank you.
7: I was 19. I meant me.
4: No, but I picked it.
5: Thank you.
4: I picked it.
7: Okay, do you have, like, but are you going to give him your phone and let him look through?
4: No.
7: Okay.
4: So. I don't want to.
8: Okay, well, does someone want to have a look through my photos?
7: Yeah, Natalia, you have to look through Jack's phone now.
4: I like that. Okay. There's so many already.
7: What do you mean? You have so many photos.
4: Wait, Jack, there's so many to pick
8: There's
4: from.
8: So many photos.
4: Well, I like... this one is just like...
7: Let me see. Oh, the camera's really not focusing well, so you have to describe
4: it.
7: Maybe.
8: Hang on.
7: You'll show me at
8: least. Which camera am I on?
7: But I don't even need, like, I feel like the context of this is pretty self-explanatory.
8: This was actually taken...
4: But show the camera away.
8: Whilst... It is such a fucking disgusting photo of me.
9: Is it focused?
7: Yeah, sort of.
4: Oh, nice.
9: Anyway, this was taken...
7: Jack,
9: whilst
7: Mike,
9: I...
7: babe.
8: Oh, yeah, you couldn't even hear me. this was taken whilst we were in the studio.
4: Recording last time.
7: Oh, it was pre-recording for 17th of May.
8: Yes, and I'm glad you chose this photo because I keep on thinking of it and laughing because I just find the photo so entertaining of just my face because it looks like I've got no teeth and I look all like puffy.
7: You don't look puffy now, and I can see your teeth very well, Petunia. Just want to add that
8: thanks.
7: I think the red color really rings out your teeth.
8: I hope so.
7: Okay, and I have another one. And then we can maybe go around and say it was semi-quickly. Are we out of time?
3: I think we have time for that, but then I think we probably we got to wrap it up.
7: No! Okay, so the last question is, what do you think my defining characteristic is?
3: Ooh.
8: Eyes.
7: Paula's is
8: nose.
7: Her...
4: What do you mean?
7: It's her sweetness.
8: Sweetness.
7: Paula is just sweet. Sweet and funny, sweet and kind, but sweet is just like the underlying of it all, defining. Sweet.
4: You are very sure of yourself.
7: Oh my God.
4: Or no? Is that not true?
7: I don't know.
4: Or I feel like you're very like, this is me.
3: No, but I was talking about you yesterday, Mia, to a friend who doesn't know you, because I was talking about, like, who would I go to for advice, and I listed you, because I was like, I think you feel, you come across, either way, as sort of self-assured, and also assertive in a way that I really like.
7: Yeah. I think you? A lot. I am always thinking, and I also happen to talk. A lot. So whilst I am thinking, I am talking. And I feel like, therefore, I come off very, like, self-assured and, like, knowledgeable. But I'm figuring it out very much so, and I'm still pretty insecure. Like, I just spent an entire semester in the wrong language class because I was too scared to speak up and say that I needed to be in the one above. Got to the test, and they were like, you shouldn't have been in this class.
4: Mm.
7: You should have spoken up for yourself. And so I really was annoyed at myself for doing that. But I really enjoy that my persona comes off as... Because I do have a certain amount of security in who I am and what I know that I want from life. I think that comes out.
4: I just want to say, you're also the most girl's girl I've ever met.
7: Wow. Yeah. Natalia.
4: Yeah.
10: Yeah. Thank you. I feel so close to you right now. Do you want to go home and have a real sleepover party and like make pizza and like we can talk about our crushes?
4: Yeah.
10: We just did that. It was fantastic. Yeah. What a great time, wait, guys.
4: Jack and I, what are our defining qualities?
3: Oh,
4: yeah, okay.
3: Oh, yeah.
4: I'm curious because I don't know.
3: I think Natalia has... are you guys hearing that? Anyway.
4: The voices.
3: Oh, yeah.
4: The voices.
3: The voices. where was I?
4: Get oh, away.
3: Okay.
4: listen.
3: There we have it. Natalia's defining quality. No. I think you have a certain sense of whimsy that, like, yeah. I know we've spoken about this before, but I see it in you a lot, and I think it's really wonderful.
10: Mm. Yeah, I would agree. And like, because you have such great ideas, and you're not like shy with them. You're creative, and you have shit to say, and you do it in a very like, in a very humble but also like cute. Like, I know what I'm talking about. Wang.
3: Also, guys, I think we gotta say what we like about Jack, and then
4: yeah.
3: we gotta wrap it up.
4: My God, Jack. You are one of the funniest people I know.
3: Fire ad-libs.
10: Fire ad-libs. Mic drop.
4: Genuinely.
3: Wait.
4: Comedian.
3: This was all, is this is all we got. But you should stay tuned, right, Mia?
10: 100%. Stay 100% stay tuned. You've got some more incredibly funny Radio Nova members mm-hmm. who are here to bring you some hilarious. Different stuff, hilarious times, and have got plenty of probably crazy and nuts things that they will let you pay for.
3: And yeah. keep donating.
10: Keep donating.
1: Keep donating.
3: Yeah. Bye.
1: Bye.

0: hi.
1: We're excited to be here. We're taking over TBPR. What even is TBPR?
0: I mean, I think we searched actually the meaning to English, and it was like word processing.
1: So word processing program, which yeah. I like the sound of, that's what that is.
0: It's good.
1: We're just going to start processing a whole bunch of words. Today, we're going to be talking about Latin American literature. Andy's from Mexico. Do you want to talk a little bit about that?
0: Yeah. Hi, guys. I'm from an exchange because we are from Language Cafe and we are doing the Nova Swap. So, yeah, I'm from Mexico. I'm from a little city called Monterrey that is on the north. So I'm really excited to talk about Latin American literature so you can know more about this beautiful continent and these beautiful countries that come part of that. So, yeah.
1: I'm very excited to be here with you today. Nervous, too. I am on the tech board. I'm moving all of the buttons around for the first time. But I think this is going to be good. I think I'm going to carry this. So I'm looking forward to the music. We've got some beautiful music coming in as well. Some beautiful, beautiful books that speak about some... ¿Cómo fue? Realismo mágico.
0: Realismo mágico.
1: We are going to speak eso en Spanish.
0: Yeah.
1: Lo voy a probar because my mind is full of so much. Let's see if I'm able to like do things in a different language as
0: yeah,
1: well.
0: Yeah, but actually your Spanish is really good. I really like it.
1: Ay, gracias. I feel like now that Norwegian is entering my brain, the Spanish is leaving my brain, which is really sad because I love speaking Spanish. I think it's such a beautiful language. So,
0: thank you.
1: Yes, I'm looking forward to going into literature in a different language that isn't English.
0: Yeah, it's going to be interesting. I think you can know something. We're going to talk about Latin American literature. Like, also, we're going to give some recommendations. We're going to have some deep questions about literature. So you can actually also reflect and think about your life. And in the end, we're going to play a little game that you can also play with us. That is going to tell us some of the fortune. So, yeah, you have to stick with us. You will like it.

0: Si noe da, din jævel.
1: Det er vanskelig å si. Tekstbehandlingsprogrammet TBP.
2: Jeg leser med øra.
3: We've got some intense music, some intense jingles coming in here. As said, we are from the Language Cafe. That's why this is in English. Let's just clarify that. That's why we are in English as of right now, mixing some Spanish into this. I want to start us off with some information on Latin American literature, or just maybe what would be important for us to know, for the listeners to know. What kind of, but I want to start it off with a question.
2: Andy, okay, please.
3: What is some typical Latin American literature that like reminds you of your childhood or is really familiar to you or nostalgic to you? And are there any reoccurring themes that you can like pull out of them, like things that happen again and again in Latin American literature?
4: Yeah, actually, I was thinking about this, and I remember when I was little, my parents always want me to read, and they bring me to this little library that is in my city that is called Fondo de Cultura Económica. That I love that library because you can find books from like, what can I say, from 20 NOK. Like, it was really, really nice. Like, and they're really, like, short books. And I remember that I really liked them. And I think that what I like most is that weird things happened that didn't make sense, but somehow in the story makes sense.
3: Yeah.
4: That is part of the, also, like, magic realism. At first, I remember that I was like, what I'm reading, this is, doesn't make sense. But then, like, you stick to it and you are like, okay, I like it. It give something to the story, and I think it was the first time thanks to that then I start to actually like to reading, because it was like, okay, this is cool, because maybe this will not happen in reality, but it's nice that in this world it's happening. So I really like it. I think that the book that was really, really cool, and so you know some, like an example of this genre that it was really common, was there was this book that it was called Poderosa or Powerful. And I really love that book. I love it because it was this girl that she writes something and anything that she writes, like it was turning to reality. So it was so nice, and I was like, oh my God, I wish I could do that. So I really love it. So I think that that's most of the books that remind me of my childhood. And yes, so the thing that usually happens is that weird things happen, and in some way, like, you understand why they happen, even when in reality that will never happen.
3: Yeah, and that's, I think that's one thing that I love about magical realism. I spoke to my my roommate about it yesterday, is this thing of it makes us question our reality. And I think humans really need that. I think we are so convinced that our world and our reality is like the most important thing and like everything is true, right? So that's the fact that things happen and they shouldn't make any sense, but no one in the book reacts, right? No one, none of the characters have this strange reaction. So it just continues and you're left in this space of like wondering, and I kind of want to go into magical realism a little bit, if I may, Andy.
4: Please.
3: So from looking onto the interwebs, this is my source, is the internet. I wish I would have read a book on it, but hey, there's only so much one can do. The 1920s, Magischer Realismus, as a German, I'm going to say the German form, was, it started off as an art form in the 1920s, which makes sense as something that was used to question the straightforward, like, realistic forms of painting, right? And so this was the kickstart of imagining the world in ways that aren't realistic. And so to contra or to go against these rational Western worlds and perceptions of our world where X causes Y and this person looks like this, so I shall paint the person like this, and the trees are green, so they shall be green, right? No, magical realism, the trees are blue, and the blue drips from the trees and the rain turns green because the trees and the rain swap places, because of course, right? Because that makes sense. I think that's what I love about it so much, is like it's given this rationality that you usually would always question and be like, no, but that's not possible. And it's like, well, you know, García Márquez or like Allende or people that you will be speaking about as well are like, well, actually, these things are real. So, yeah, and then it continued on into Latin American literature a little bit later, where they put it into a written form, a beautiful written form. So I think to mention some of the most well-known authors would be Gabriel García Márquez, who has written lots and lots of novels. The biggest one, 100 Years of Solitude, Cien Años de Soledad,
4: nice.
3: De 1967.
4: Mm-hmm.
3: It's a long time ago.
4: Yeah.
3: And then The House of Spirits by Isabel Allende, de 1982. But what is your, I mean, you kind of touched on it. What is your perception of magical realism, Andy?
4: Yeah, I really like it. I remember that at first it was not easy for me to adapt to it. I was telling actually Eloise that I read this book that it was really nice. It's called Los Recuerdos del Porvenir. And I can later like talk more about the book, but I remember that there was like some part of the book where the main character just turns into a rock. And I was like, what is happening?
3: Yeah.
4: But yeah, at first it was like, okay, what is happening? And then I was like, okay, it makes sense. And I think that when you actually like start saying like it doesn't make sense and you actually see it in the story and you allow yourself to think about why the author do that, it's something really, really, really magical. Mm. So I really like it. And like I said, at first it was difficult for me, but then I was like, okay, this is cool. And it's really cooler when you realize that people are doing it for a reason. So when you actually think about it and you say, okay, maybe turn to a rock because she can actually move, is the only way that like she cannot do anything.
3: Mm.
4: Like a rock, you see like, okay, that makes sense. So I really like it. It's good.
3: That's a beautiful way of talking about it. I also like hearing you say these things. Is you make meaning for yourself, and I think that's beautiful. Of it's the author doesn't just say, okay, here's what's happening and this is what I mean by it, right? And it's less and less for entertainment, but it's more of like a deeper emotional and psychological thought of like, what does this actually mean to you? And it's going to mean something different to Andy than it will to Eloise and to whoever's listening, right? Like it's going to, everyone's going to have their own relationship to it. And I think that's beautiful. But also I wanted to say, I can imagine growing up in Mexico and as a young, being like introduced to magical realism as a young child must have been really intense, because I am at the age of a whole fresh round 20, was introduced to it not too long ago, maybe a couple of years ago. And at that point, I really got to take it with a grain of like, okay, this is just the form of narration that it is, right? It's supposed to be wonky and weird. But if I was 8 years old, I think I'd be really overwhelmed, or I'd be really like, wait, but I thought she was a person. Like, why? Even though children have like this beautiful imagination, and maybe it's a play on that as well. I think there's this like childlike essence to it. So how did it, do you think you were over, like as a kid being introduced so young, do you think that was something? Yeah. How do you feel about that?
4: I think, actually it's a really good question. I think it was more like, it was thanks to my family and the people around me to make me feel like, okay, this is weird. You had told me that, for example, 2 + 2 = 4. So I have to stick to that. But then in this book, it's telling me that it's 6. So it was like, okay, both realities can exist, you know? And I really like that, because now that you're saying to me, it's like, okay, thanks to that, now it's like, I know the things that are a fact, but I also like to play with things and to question things and to not assume things. So I think that, it was thanks to all the space, all my family and all the culture around it.

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4: Okay, so you're listening to TPP here in Radio Nova. We're talking about Latin American literature. And now we're going to go for some recommendations. And I'm going to start talking about this book. Because, oh my God, I love it. I think it's one of the first Latin American literature that I got in my life, thanks to my mom. Because she first talked me about the book. And then when I was like older, I could read it, and when I read it was like, oh, so crazy. So I'm gonna tell you about the plot, because I think I want to actually see the Eloise reactions to the plot. But it's called Como Agua para Chocolate. It's from Laura Esquivel, and it's a really interesting book because each chapter is a recipe of a Mexican, of food, because the main character really likes to cook. So each character is a recipe that goes along with the story. So it's really interesting, it's really nice. And the plot is about Tita. The main character is called Tita, and she's in love with Pedro. You know, she wants to marry Pedro, and she's really happy. She's really excited about the idea. But the thing is, this book was the whole revolution, that it was around, on the 18th century. And, so she was she was really in love with Pedro, but she was the little youngest of her family. And usually when that happens, the thing is, when you were the youngest and you were a woman, you cannot marry and you cannot do your life because you have to take care of your mother. So Tita was supposed to take care of her mother, and she didn't like that because she was like, I want to marry Pedro, you know, I want to be with him. So she was like, okay, I'm gonna fight against these things. And when Pedro comes to ask for the hand of Tita to her mother is like, no, Tita cannot marry you because she has to take care of me, mm-hmm. you know? So Pedro was really frustrated because he was in love with Tita. But her mother told him, well, you cannot marry Tita, but you can marry her sister.
0: Oy.
4: I don't know why, but Pedro says, yeah, of course, I will marry her sister because that's the only way that we can be together, apparently. So he marries her sister.
0: Oh, my God.
4: And it's really crazy. It has a lot of magic realism as well, because she cooks, and usually, for example, when Pedro gives her flowers and she's really so in love, and she cooks for the family, when the family is eating the food that she's cooking, everybody is so in love and so excited.
0: Yeah.
4: So it's like kind of that. The emotion that Tita has, the food, with the food that she prepares, all the family have the same emotion. So I think that's a really good book. It has a lot of drama. I personally hate Pedro. I don't like that boy. But okay, I know that there's a lot of people that it's like, okay, you cannot fight against blah blah blah, but it's like, come on, bro.
0: Do not marry her sister.
4: But yeah, it's really nice, so I recommend that one. And also, well, before I go to another recommendation, I actually want to ask you, Luis, you have something that you have liked about Latin American literature?
0: I mean, apart from the fact that it's in Spanish, which I would say definitely is something that I appreciate, because it's like a whole new language that you can express yourself in so many different ways. I think I am sad as well that I don't necessarily get to understand it as well, because I speak a certain amount, but when it comes to reading, I don't think that's my strong suit. So I do, the way that the landscapes are described, I mean, the nature in Latin America is just beautiful, and it's so different to anything that I am familiar with as well. So when I was living in Colombia, which is where I learned Spanish, in the middle of nowhere in Cúcuta, como justo la frontera de Venezuela. So it was like right, but it was just hot. It was just like so, so hot. But from the books that I've read, a big one being How the Garcia Girls Lost Their Accents by Julia Alvarez from 91. That one is just like, it talks about the Dominican Republic, and it's, I can speak about it more. I will, this is a little teaser. There will be more about this book later. But just the way that the trees and the birds and the wind and the sound is described is just so, so beautiful. That's something that I love. I think the way that nature is depicted. Yeah.
4: I really like that. And yes, I think that it was really nice. I remember when I started reading Latin American literature, because I used to read more like other kind of books at first, that when I start, it was like, I felt like home, and I love that because you understand the characters, you know, sometimes when they say some expression and you are like, when it's not of your language, you're like, I don't understand why is that funny or why they're saying that in that certain situation. But when you're reading like something that is familiar to you and you see that they're using little words, like simple words that you use in your daily life, it's so like, oh, okay, that's
0: you feel at home, or you could feel at home, like it feels nostalgic and and caring, and I think that's really beautiful. And I'm gonna go like another thing when we're gonna talk about home throughout this show as well. And a big thing in this one book that I mentioned, the Garcia girls, is all about these four sisters, the Garcia sisters, who move, or they have to flee the Rafael Trujillo dictatorship in La República Dominicana. And the whole family flees in 1960 and goes to New York. But the book is written in like reverse chronology. Mm-hmm. It's in like reverse chronological order. Yes. So it starts in New York when they've like settled into their world. And then it ends in before like their childhood in La República Dominicana. And it's just beautiful to see the contrast between the two places. But also it follows the four sisters who experience this shift in so many different ways. Shifts of what it means to be a young woman in La República Dominicana and then versus in New York as like more grown up. But it's also this thing of like, you're not like, there's no marrying this man if there's no, you know, if there's no like familial relationship of like, we trust him or we know him. So just a beautiful novel on what it, on like girlhood and change and transition and cultural shift especially as well. But like they just miss their home so much, and they can't go back. Or they go back in holidays, and that's also beautiful to see, if like they go back and they dip their toes and they're like, that's, me acuerdo de eso, eso es mi hogar, como que yo, eso es donde debería estar y no puedo estar ahí, pero me encanta estar ahí. Entonces, that's something that I think is really beautiful.

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1: Tekstbehandlingsprogrammet. 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
0: All right. I want to get into some questions. We've talked about more specific novels and the way that we have experienced or have seen like magical realism inside of them. And I kind of want to apply maybe some of the themes that we've been talking about to your life, to my life, to what it means to be in this world, as I think people who really love like mystery, maybe. I think you and I both enjoy mystery and like things that are magical and like playing around with that. So is there anything in your world right now that feels like it shouldn't quite be real, but it is?
2: Good question. Okay. I think that maybe being here, it's something like has made me think about things that are quite different and that are, I would like to be my reality, but it's not, if I understand well the questions.
0: Yeah.
2: But for example, being here, I really like how here as a woman, you have a lot of opportunities.
0: Mm-hmm.
2: And I think that that's really nice. I think that is something that I'm not used to it. And I like that here. I think there's a lot of opportunities and also a lot of good things for them. And yeah, I like that here I feel safe. I like that here I feel free.
0: Mm.
2: So yeah.
0: In what ways is it different to ¿cómo se llama? Monterrey.
2: Monterrey, yeah.
0: In what ways do you think it would be different? Let's say like the female experience, like what it means to be a woman compared to Monterrey in Oslo.
2: Yeah, okay. First, I think like in general, I remember I did a video a couple of weeks ago because I was late. I was like around 4 a.m. walking on the streets.
0: Mm.
2: That will never happen in Monterrey.
0: Never.
2: Never. Never. No. I was walking alone and I was actually like listening to one song and I was like, oh my God, this is so cool. Like I can be in my own world and I feel safe and I don't have to like be worried because that will be something completely different in Monterrey. I usually don't hang out that much because I'm always scared that something will happen to me.
0: Mm.
2: As well, I think that other important thing is, I mean, I've been like around my family. Being a mother is a really like complex thing. I think in Mexico, it's really common that the mother has to take a lot of responsibility and the father, it's not that, you know, involved in all the topics. So I think that here, for example, knowing that the parents also have like time for their works to take care of the child, it was like, what? What is happening here? That is really nice. So I really like that as well. And yeah, I think that here is more like safer. And I think that as well, like as a woman, you know, you can fantasize and dream about more things. And your purpose is not just to be like with a guy, which in some way it's also okay. But you can also like see for yourself and see for your dreams. So I really like that.
0: That's a beautiful way to put it. I really appreciate like that's I really like the way that you said these things. And I think it's also something that I highly cherish in Oslo and then also like from Berlin. I think Berlin is a place where freedom is like, I mean, freedom is subjective. Let's not go into that whole thing.
2: Mm-hmm.
0: But where freedom is really, really cherished and especially like concerning gender or concerning sexuality or, you know, like wherever you're from or if you're from Berlin or if you move to Berlin or if you have lived, you know, like there's not really this like strict system of you have to follow this and this and this, right? So when I lived in Colombia, it was a big culture shock. I remember that I was 15 when I moved there for 10 months, and I was really, really, really excited, but I was shocked by, as you said, kind of this lack of freedom of movement, especially, like, no me dejó como salir de la casa y caminar porque mm-hmm. pues está peligroso, como que, and the question is, like, why is it peligroso? Why is it dangerous? Where does that come from? What are the reasons for that? And that's also, that's a long list, that's something that's more specific. But I think just genuinely, like, el machismo es mm-hmm. muy, o sea, como que existe, y es muy grande. Entonces, I think I wasn't used to this fear of men. Like, I am existing in Berlin in a big city. Of course, you walk around at night and you have to be careful. Which, anyways, we say in such a casual way, but I want to make so clear that that's not, it shouldn't be casual. Like, it shouldn't be just this normal thing of, like, I'm afraid when I leave my house. What do you yeah. mean? Like, what do you mean I'm afraid when I leave my house? Not as much nowadays, I think, and that's interesting to me as well, how that has shifted. But I remember when I was young, like teen years, and then also in Colombia, even more, where, like, you also wouldn't really see women walk around alone, solita, como, especially not at night, but also during the day having, like, a young 15-year-old walk around. And I'd wear my booty shorts because it was hot, and my host mother was like, Eloise, no, no se puede, o sea, do not do that.
2: Yeah, no.
0: Right? No se puede. And it's like, and of course, entonces it was like, that was a big shock of, like, how am I able to express myself freely or move freely? And there is a restriction with that. Whereas on the other hand, in Latin America, people are on the streets and they're laughing and they're listening to music, you know, like, escuchando vallenato on, like, the yeah. plastic chairs on the street, which Oslo, you do not have. You don't have this, like, so it's interesting how there's a restriction on one hand, but there's this freedom on the other hand of, like, dance and music and food and the importance of family and collective and, like, coming together, which I think is so beautiful. And that's something I think we can all learn from each other. Like, I think there's
2: definitely
0: best of both worlds. But that's definitely something that I recognize from when you talk about it, of, like, I get, like, women have the space to dream and to, like, wish for something and long for something. And yeah, even though I do just miss this, like, I want to go eat my empanada in the park, and there's always salsa or reggaeton somewhere, you know.
2: There's a lot of music.
0: There's always music. I know. Do you? Andy's making a little face. Do you miss that part of it as well?
2: Yeah, I actually do. I realize that here, for example, being on the bus or being in the metro is really quiet.
0: Everyone is silent. Why is no one speaking to each other?
2: And I kind of miss also, like, sometimes I just go with a stranger and talk about life. And it was really nice. And here I cannot do that. So

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1: Read me something, girl. Aren't you tired of that, Jon Fosse?
2: Okay, so we are actually gonna read something because it's time to play a little game. And it's Book Tarot. I think you're gonna like it. We played it last show. And it's practically for you, for those who don't remember or were not there in the show, it's practically we ask questions about life to the books and the books answer us. Sometimes it makes sense. Sometimes it doesn't, but it's really, really, really fun. So what we're going to do is, I don't know if Lois, if you want to start, you have to ask a question. You have to pick a book. I have three books with me. One is The Great Gatsby. Other one is The Bell of the World. And other one is The Heart Goes Last. And you are gonna, I'm going to pick a page for you in a paragraph, and that will be your answer.
0: Wow.
2: For your question.
0: So I'm asking the question, and then your book answers it for me?
2: Yes.
0: Oh, my God. Bueno, okay. Lo voy a preguntar en español, porque ya está como, I'm just having fun with it.
2: Nice.
0: ¿Qué es una cosa que debería escuchar ahora mismo? Como que debería saber, escuchar, que me va a sentir, no sé qué. Ojalá mejor. Pero ¿qué es una cosita que debería escuchar ahora?
2: Okay, that, I like that question. Like a general message. Okay, what book do you like? The Bell of the World, The Heart Goes Last?
0: I want Margaret Atwood.
2: Okay, perfect. I will pick a random page for you. That's luck. And I will pick this. Okay. It says, timing, says Butch, but it makes her an ideal operative because she can never be distracted by a man.
0: Oh, that's really good.
2: Really?
0: Can you read it again?
2: Yeah, I'm going to read it again. So It's timing, says Butch, but it makes her an ideal operative because she can never be distracted by a man.
0: And bitch, I can never be distracted by a man.
2: I really like, oh.
0: Purr. And that's purr. On, and that's on, yup.
2: Perfect. That's on, I love that.
0: Oh, that's really good. Okay, it's your turn. My book, this book is in my bag.
2: Yes.
0: Probably like 80% of the time, if it fits.
2: Oh, I like that.
0: It's called Notes on Shapeshifting by Gabby Abrao, and she's this beautiful podcaster, which is, her name is Sai Swoon on podcasting. Go check, I think she changed my life just a little of like the way she perceives the world. But this is a novel that she brought out, which is Notes on Shapeshifting, but it's different kinds of either poetry or essay. Ooh. Or just, I want to do what she's doing. I want to. So, do you have a question?
2: I think I want a little copy of, because I really like, okay, what is the universe wants to tell me right now at this moment?
0: Okay, say stop.
2: Stop.
0: Sorry, do it again. I got distracted.
2: It's okay.
0: Okay, ready? Say stop.
2: Stop.
0: Moment of clarity number 3. Blood circulation as a point of worship. I'm going to read the first part. To be living against all odds. To honor the gods. To be given a great gift and to hold the wisdom to receive it. To intake beauty in its many forms. The ambience, the meal itself. How many times we've ached and celebrated into our own personal dimensions. I am amazed that every hurt has led me here. I am amazed that every blessing has led me here. The body, every single day. I am alive with the many worlds I can create for myself.
2: Oh,
0: mira eso.
2: That's so cute.
0: Mira eso.
2: I like it.
0: It's kind of what we were talking about before, this thing of like everything, like this too shall pass, this will pass, or like
2: yeah.
0: The good and the bad, you know? Like anything. Now we're getting into it. Now we're getting into the tarot universe, which is really nice.
2: Oh, I like that. Oh,
0: I'm amazed that every hurt has led me here. I'm amazed that every blessing has led me here. I am alive with the many worlds I can create for myself.
2: Qué bonito.
0: Eso me encantó.
2: It's really nice. I really like. Thank you, universe. I really like your message.
0: Thanks
2: for the book. Okay, perfect.
0: Okay, I have another question.
2: Perfect. Tell
0: me. Can you give me some dating advice?
2: Oh.
0: Or can you actually? No.
2: The book? Want the same book?
0: No, I want the... what's the other one?
2: You have the Bell of the World?
0: That one.
2: Okay.
0: The Bell of the World, please.
2: I'm going to say as well, like, stop. I'm not going to be so smooth.
0: Stop.
2: Okay. It says... okay. As the days of our week with the naturalist pass, it became easy to forget how, without the music, on that first afternoon, they may have continued to remain aloof on the point of estrangement.
0: Oh. Wait, keep going.
2: Okay, but no, their initial withdrawal or arrogance or turn of urban superiority or whatever it had been was disarmed by my piano work. They now felt as comfortable as if they were back on their Edward Boulevard in Ivanhoe. The rendition flew, and it turned out that their knowledge of the Australian biome, at least in its constituent parts, was profound. Yeah.
0: I'm trying to decipher it, but this is kind of like the magical realism, where we get to, like, it gets to be our reality for ourselves. Does that make sense? Like, whatever I hear is like, okay, this is what's resonating to this. This is what's resonating to this.
2: It's like, yeah, you have to separate and see what's you. Okay.
0: Something about estrangement.
2: Also, I read the second paragraph. The first one says, despite the uncommunicative beginnings to this first day of the visit, it seemed we will all be having a chat over a pot of tea after all.
0: Oh.
2: I think that actually has more answer than the other thing.
0: I see what we will have a pot of tea after all.
2: You're going to have a pot of tea.
0: I will have a pot of tea. That's actually a good... Just have a pot of tea with someone. New date. Just literally meet someone in the sun and bring a pot of tea and two mugs.
2: Oh, I really love that idea, especially with this weather.
0: Why is no one doing this? Or a little iced tea. Do you have one last question for me?
2: Also, should I do it or not?
0: Ooh. Say stop.
2: Stop.
0: I'm gonna read the sentence. I serpent all over you, my heaven, my love, you hold my melting face. I'm gonna leave it at
2: yes,
0: that.
2: Yes, perfect.
0: I'm just gonna leave it at that.

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0: TBP, bro. Thank you for having us.
2: Yeah, thank you so much. It was really
0: Mucha
2: nice.
0: Gracias.
2: Gracias, chicos.
0: Gracias, chicos. It was so beautiful to, like, inhabit a new space, if that makes sense. Because the Language Cafe, lots of love. The Language Cafe is our baby. We do love her. We renamed her. She's taken a new form, a new shape. So lots of creds to that. But it was really refreshing to do an overswap and take over someone else's show. And I learned a lot. I want to have more specific themes that I feel like very enthusiastic about and that I really want to speak about. And I'm like, oh, and then there's this, and then we can talk about this. And then, y me encantó hacerlo contigo, Andy.
2: Oh, a mí también me encantó. I really love to talk with you. I think it's really nice to see, like, how you see, like, Latin American literature, because it's something that it reminds me of home. But it's really nice to see your perception and you actually like it. So, yeah, thank you so much.
0: Of course.
2: Because, actually, Eloise was the one with the idea of talking about this today. So, claps to her.
0: It's true. But I wanted to bring it up because I was really curious about your relationship to it. And now I understand better, like, what it means to grow up with this magical realism. And it's shocking, but it's fascinating. And you kind of, like, it maybe shapes a form of the way that we view the world and the way that we, like, want the world to be. Less strict. That's what I think. Humans, I wrote something on my computer. Ready? I said, let's be skeptical of humans and how we take the world so seriously. I feel like everyone is always, we really just like want to decipher everything and understand everything and put names to everything. Why do that if you could turn into a rock?
2: I really like it. Yes, exactly. Like it gives you like another way to see the things, you know, like, okay, I can actually do that. Like, I really like it. I think that maybe if you have to stick with one thing before our broadcast ends, is that you can try new things. You can see new things. Maybe if you are facing this thing and it's like, oh my God, I don't know what I'm going to do.
0: Mm.
2: You can see it in another perspective and imagine that you can be a rock or you can be a tree or you can fly, you can have wings. So yeah, see that with another perspective.
0: You fall in love every time that you eat the food or you, like, let's look at the world from more of a magical, realistic point of view, just because it's not all that serious. Or also, maybe it is really serious to you, but then also it can be, or take a more, like, calming, caring, beautiful form if we look at it with, like, sunlight and star shine and glitter. Not, okay, that was a little bit. But, like, with more of this mystique. And it's out of our power. Como que no somos tan poderosos como pensamos.
2: Yeah, exactly.
0: And that's okay. So let the world kind of take that space. What are you reading right now? Or are you reading anything right now that you're enjoying?
2: You know, it's funny because estoy leyendo muchos libros.
0: Because, muchos, yeah. Como at the same time.
2: Yeah, I love to do that. But it's hard for me to end the books. But I'm reading an author that I really love a lot. It's called Jorge Ibargoitia. Claps to me that I did his last name correctly for the first time. It's called, I read from him Las Muertas. And now I'm reading something like Ensayo sobre México. It's really nice. It's really nice. I think that's the one that has been with me most of the time.
0: Beautiful.
2: And you?
0: I can't ever finish a book, and I really need to work on that, so it's good to be on the show. I want to come back and, like, do it again. But I'm reading a book by Murakami right now. I'm saying it in Norwegian way. Murakami. No, Murakami.
2: Okay.
0: It's the Tsukuru Tasaki, colorless Tsukuru Tasaki, and his pilgrimage for meaning. I'm not quite sure. Something like that. It's fascinating. It's very, we know Murakami writes in very warped, quite isolating, depressing tones. So that's something that I'm getting used to, and I have to like just let his writing sink into me. But it's a very calming book to read as of right now, which is all that I need in the sun. And yeah, thank you for having us today. Thank you, Andy, for being here with me.
2: Thank you for doing that amazing deck.
0: I feel proud.
2: Yeah.
0: All right. Have a beautiful evening. We will see you soon. Bisou,
2: bye.
0: Bisou.
2: Take care.
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We're taking it. We're taking it. We're taking it. We're taking it down. We're taking it. We're taking it.

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She says it's finished now.

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I don't know how to hold them. She says it's finished now, baby. 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

gives us rain, but only into our side pockets. The silhouette becomes the blueprint. The silhouette